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2: The job of a university is to teach people to be able to be flexible, adaptive, to learn, be acquirer of knowledge, and to form that and to change as the world changes.
0: 以教育启未来，以思想定义高度。
3: I think AI is no more than a tool. The most important thing is a new idea. I mean, I don't believe that AI can come up with a new idea.
0: 风云对话，今天下午2:30，凤凰卫视资讯台。

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2: Job of a university is to teach people to be able to be flexible, adaptive, to learn, be acquirer of knowledge, and to form that and to change as the world changes.
1: 以教育启未来，以思想定义高度。
3: I think AI is no more than a tool. The most important thing is a new idea. I mean, I don't believe that AI can come up with a new idea.
1: 风云对话，数字教育特辑。正在播出。
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4: We will share the amazing opportunity of AI.And how we must harness this opportunity for education transformation in the world while having an eye on the ethical use of AI and to avoid any harm on the education.
1: 作为人工智能研究专家，宁波诺丁汉大学执行校长、诺丁汉大学副校长乔纳森·加里波蒂参加了本次大会。风云对话在大会现场与他探讨 AI 时代高等教育的创新与边界。
5: Thank you so much, John, for joining us today.
6: Pleasure.
5: So firstly, I want to ask you, how widely is AI used in both Nottingham University and also here in UNNC?
6: Well, specifically in UNNC, we say actually AI is featuring in 100% of student teaching. So all students have some exposure to AI within their program. Now, that doesn't mean every student is learning deeply about AI,
5: right. But
6: there is some mention of AI and its capability within every degree program. We introduced that specifically here at UNNC. The University of Nottingham as a whole is looking at the whole issue of how to introduce AI into the curriculum and is looking at it more carefully, shall we say,
5: and
6: is looking at overall recommendations. It's actually a very hard question, I think, for anybody to consider about how to include AI into the curriculum. Because it's such a fast-moving field. If all of us as universities change our curricula to incorporate AI, in 3 or 4 years' time, AI has changed so enormously that perhaps schools are teaching AI.
5: Yeah.
6: And so we change our curricula to incorporate AI, whereas it might be incorporated in schools, so that by the time students even come to university, they know something about AI. So it's a very fast-changing field.
5: Yeah.
6: It's difficult to know exactly how to incorporate it, to be honest. But we're trying to, at UNNC, we're making sure every student has some exposure to AI.
5: So you're actually encouraging the students to have that experience?
6: Yeah, absolutely. I mean, my personal specialism is AI. I'm an AI researcher. For me, AI, it's here to stay. There's no question about this. Ignoring AI and not learning about AI or not learning how to use AI or somehow opposing AI is just
5: a wrong
6: philosophy. It's exactly. It's just simply not an option. In the same way, for me, AI is a tool.

0: Same way as a computer is a tool. If you rephrase the question as, do you oppose the use of computers in education? This would be a, you know, this would be a silly question, if you like, that no one would be asking now. Yeah. Everyone accepts that people use computers. People use computers for work, for their education. Everyone, every student is studying with a computer. I think AI will be the same, in that sense, will be the same as a computer. In a few years' time, everyone will be using AI tools within their education.
1: 本次世界数字教育大会共发布八项重要成果，其中人工智能教育伦理参考框架确立主体归人、协同共生、视镜至善、分类施治的核心理念。当 AI 全面进入课堂，学术诚信、过度依赖、公平性等问题也随之凸显。如何在鼓励创新的同时规范使用？在采访中，加里波蒂也分享了在一线的实践和智力。
2: But in the meantime, there has been some problems caused by AI, like cheating and students using AI to write their papers.
0: Well, I like to say, I like to point out on this, this is not a problem of AI. Cheating was around before AI.
2: It's a problem of people.
0: Yeah. It's been, for many years, it's been possible to get someone, well, since the whole of time, since the university started, it's been possible to get someone else, another human, to write your coursework for you. Since the advent of the internet, it's been possible using, you know, if you're wanting to cheat and wanting to do illegal activity, you could employ someone else to write your essay for you. So this existed. AI hasn't changed the ability of humans to cheat. Humans, if someone wants to cheat in their education and they want to try and cheat in their coursework and try and cheat in exams, that's always gone on. AI has not fundamentally, in one sense, changed that. It maybe has made it easier to get assistance.
2: But do you have any regulatories about whether you can use AI on this and you can't use AI on that? Do you have this kind of regulations?
0: As with all universities, we are looking at how to advise students on this, this use of AI. Actually, for me, again, it's a very simple thing, teaching students that treat AI as if it was another human being or another book. Or a source of information. So if you ask AI to write a bit of some essay or you use AI, you should acknowledge the use of AI explicitly within it. In the same way as if you take a quote from a book, you have to say, I've taken this quote from this book. You attribute the source of the information. And of course, as a student, again, think of replacing the word AI by, do we encourage students to use books? I mean, it's a again, it would seem a ridiculous question. Do we encourage students to read books and use what they've read in books to form their answer? Yes, of course they do. We do. For me, AI is exactly equivalent to the book in this sort of sense. So students should learn how to use it. The important thing is to learn how to use it and then be open about when you have used it and acknowledge its use.
2: And in your university, there are clear instructions to the students about how to use AI?
0: That's a very good question, actually. We're trying to develop these, and we are developing them regularly as the, as the AI tools become more available. But we made AI tools available to all students. Actually, you know, one aspect of AI, which has been mentioned in today's session, has been about making it fair and accessible to all people. So we looked at providing some AI infrastructure so that all students have a certain level of access to AI, because there's, you know, again, an introduction of AI means that there's a possibility that some students will have access to more AI than other students, and that becomes perhaps unfair. So we have been looking at these sort of provisions for making a certain level of AI tools available for all students and giving them guidance as to how to use it.
2: Yeah, but on the other hand, are you ever concerned about relying too much on AI? It may be impacting their ability to critical think.
0: One of the characteristics of the University of Nottingham and the education of the University of Nottingham and the education of the British education system is that we're teaching, part of what we're doing is we're teaching students to think for themselves. We're teaching them critical thinking.
2: But now AI is thinking for them.
0: No, I think that's the wrong way of thinking about it. They shouldn't be using AI, and they need to be thinking about what the AI is telling them. AI can be giving completely wrong answers. It's very easy to find examples where AI gives you the wrong answer. Of course, many times it gives the right answer. But teaching the students to realise it doesn't always give you the correct answer. And so their job as a student is to critically think about the response that they've got from AI. They've got to critically think about what AI is telling them, and they've got to analyse that. They've got to decide when the AI is being correct and when it's not being correct. And that ability to critically think, this is exactly what I refer to. We encourage the students to be using AI and then to be critically thinking about it. If you just blindly accept everything that's taken from AI, then of course that stops you thinking. But again, that's not the fault of AI.
2: Yeah.
0: That's the attitude of the person, to have that attitude of I'm using AI and I need to think about what it's told me. I need to critically think about that. And you can try, there's different AI tools available now, and you can try using different tools and comparing the answers in the same way as you might use different books for sources of information. And then, again, you shouldn't believe everything you read in any book. Mm-hmm.
3: 锐的视角，精确瞄准，搜索每天重点资讯，抓取关键，黄金时段汇聚专业目光，全方位对焦时事热点。阳光保险，凤凰焦点新闻，凤凰卫视资讯台。阳光保险凤凰焦点新闻由阳光保险集团赞助播出，保险就是阳光，阳光保险集团。秉承农民心态，工匠精神，以实业的心态做金融，保险就是阳光，阳光保险集团。
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1: So as AI-related majors are becoming more popular, the practical value of humanities education is being increasingly questioned today. So what is your perspective on this?
2: My perspective on this is that actually humanities subjects remain critical, remain a critical part of the curriculum, in the sense that at the end of the day, subjects like philosophy, should be teaching people again how to think for themselves. They should be teaching about the theory of thinking, education, thinking about the theory of education, about how you teach people. None of these are going to be diminished by AI. I think there are some subject areas, perhaps in humanities, like if I say law, as an example, where AI might have some profound impact, because law often requires studying loads of books.
1: Right.
2: So it could, one can imagine that the AI will read the books for you as a human being and maybe produce summaries. But then the human may still have to decide on the what is right and what is wrong.
1: Yeah.
2: But again, the AI can be a tool. I absolutely don't think it diminishes the discipline, and certainly not humanities particularly.
1: Yeah, but what about the students? Are they more interested in AI-related majors but less in humanities education?
2: We're finding a mix of that, actually. I mean, so... you know, subjects which are very popular at the moment for us, I mean, in the science and engineering, we get computer science, AI and electronic engineering. These are very, very popular. But in equally, the humanities, we're getting, I mean, business is very strong still. We're launching a program in psychology that's actually getting a lot of interest. Aspects like this, psychology and how AI affects the way people think and so on, I think that and the, what people's state of mind, I think this is going to be a very interesting and upcoming area. So I think there will remain strong demand in different types of humanity subjects. I certainly don't think humanities as a whole will go away. I mean, again, translation, you know, we talk about translation and AI being translation tools. Again, I think there'll still remain a role for human translators, but in a different form, and maybe as a more of a niche specialist area than at present. So AI will affect different disciplines in different ways. But it won't remove disciplines completely, I don't think.
1: And there's the other argument about humanities education, because it is meant to encourage the openness, discussions, and also critical thinking. But usually the case is there has been created more division and conflict in society. So what do you think? There are different approaches and strategies of humanities education, but what do you think should be at the core of humanities education?
2: Well, I think, again, you've mentioned it already, it's critical thinking for oneself. Another observation is that the jobs that are happening today are changing very rapidly. The job market as a whole is changing very rapidly. I read somewhere that it's estimated that 30% of jobs now didn't exist 5 years ago, and it's estimated that in another 5 years from now 30% of jobs will be new, different. So teaching people about today's world, teaching people facts about today's world, is actually not so interesting, and that's not really a feature of a university. For us, and this is the philosophy of UNNC, University of Nottingham, we keep coming back to critical thinking, teaching people to think for themselves, teaching people to learn how to learn, teaching people how to adapt and how to change. Because learning how to learn new skills and learning how to change one's own skill set in face of ongoing challenges, ongoing changes, these are the important factors. And these skills equally embedded within humanities subjects as any other subjects. I mean, in fact, just more so. So humanities and this, you know, the skill sets of humanities, I think, are very important. You talk about division and so on. Again, for me, this is nothing to do with humanities specifically. Humans can create conflict between humans. You know, that's an unfortunate fact. Or humans can break down barriers between humans. Humans can cooperate. You know, well, the conference today is about international cooperation on artificial intelligence education. Whether we cooperate or whether we don't cooperate is a human spirit.
1: Right.
2: It's not the fault of AI, it's not the fault of any subject area or anything like that. So,
1: So based on our

0: discussion about the usage of AI and humanities education. If you were going to name one thing, the one most important quality that you should get in university, what would you say that would be?
1: Teaching how to think for yourself. Mm-hmm. Let's keep pointing out, we're teaching people for a career of 40 years. Mm-hmm. What's your job going to be like in 20 years from now?
0: We have absolutely no idea.
1: So the job of the university isn't to teach someone about today's world and today's job market. The job of a university is to teach people to be able to be flexible, adaptive, to learn, be acquirer of knowledge, ability to acquire new knowledge, new skills, new understanding, and to form that and to change as the world changes.
0: Thank you very much, John, for your insights sharing with us today. We really appreciate it. Hope you have a nice day in Hangzhou.
1: Thank you very much.
0: 在科研领域，人工智能同样得到了广泛应用。大会的一场分论坛就专门聚焦人工智能赋能科研范式的变革。不过，基于大数据做出分析和推论的人工智能能否实现自主的创新和探索，它的边界又在哪里？我们在会场也专访到了诺贝尔物理学奖得主、布朗大学和苏州大学教授科斯特里茨。迈克尔·科斯特里茨长期深耕凝聚态物理研究，此次受邀出席数字教育大会，他直言教育的本质在于培养有独立思想的人。平日的他依旧坚持黑板粉笔的传统教学方式，面对 AI 浪潮，科斯特里茨也分享了对教育发展的全新思考。
2: Professor, thank you so much for joining us today here in Hangzhou. So the first topic we want to discuss about is AI and education. That's one of the topics here today at the conference. So how often do you use AI in your daily work and research?
3: Personally, I have never used it myself. I've collaborated in a paper where a co-author certainly used AI, but that's the closest I've ever got to it.
2: But I'm sure your colleagues and your students are using AI.
3: I'm sure they are.
2: Yeah, so in your view, AI should be used as a tool, or do you think it is fundamentally changing the way people research?
3: I think AI is no more than a tool. I could be wrong, but I mean, I don't believe that AI can come up with a new idea.
2: Right.
3: They can just use and put together things that are already known.My picture of AI is a smart computer attached to a very large database. Mm-hmm. And basically, so this computer reads the database and puts things in the database together. But of course, if you think about it, that's roughly how the brain, your brain and my brain work anyway.
2: But that can certainly raise productivity and efficiency.
3: Yes. Mm-hmm. I approve any tool that works. Mm-hmm. I suppose that AI...can be used, you know, to cheat on, you know, homeworks, exams, and so on. But cheating has been going on forever.
2: Right.
3: And so far, I've always found it possible to detect when a student has cheated on homework or an exam. Mm-hmm. With AI, it'll probably be more difficult to detect it, but I'm sure it's possible.
2: But you would encourage your student to use AI as a tool?
3: If they want to, yes. You know, one doesn't have to use a computer to do a calculation, but for certain calculations, the machine is much better than I am, so use it.
2: Yeah. But are you concerned that maybe sometimes you're relying too much on AI would impact their ability of critical thinking?
3: No, it doesn't.
2: You don't think so?
3: No, because...The most important thing is a new idea.
2: Right.
3: And AI is not going to come up with a new idea.
2: So in the age of AI, when you're talking about the importance of new ideas, what do you think is the most important quality that a student should get in their study in college, in universities?
3: What's important is learning how to put old knowledge together and produce something new by putting the knowledge together in new ways. Mm-hmm. And also trying to come up with ideas that nobody else has come up with.
2: So as you were saying, there are limitations of what AI can do. So are you concerned about AI replacing human jobs?
3: Well, I'm sure AI can, because let's face it, most jobs are not, don't involve much original thought.
2: Right.
3: And so that's the sort of thing AI would be really good at. So there are certainly a lot of human done jobs that AI can probably do a lot better than a human. And you know, society would have to argue it out whether it's going to allow AI to take all those over or not. I'm sure that AI will be able to compete with human thought at a relatively low level, but I'm not sure if it's ever going to be able to compete with it at a very high level. But who knows? AI is very good at putting things, you know, known things together. And so if you tell the system to put it together, to try to put this information together in unusual ways, then maybe you could say that AI comes up with something new. But the essential input is still the human's instructions as to how to process the data available to AI.
2: Right.
3: So which is the most important? You know, you ask the question, which is the most important? Is it the human saying, why don't you, you know, look at the data and put things together in this way, which hasn't been done before? Or is it more important the AI system can actually access this huge amount of data, which no human being can do? Has the AI produced some original thought? I don't know.
2: Well, maybe we'll have to wait to see that. And other topic I want to talk to you about is you joined Suzhou University about 9 years ago.
3: Right.
2: So in your class, how do you feel about Chinese students? And how are they different from your students in the US?
3: My only experience of Chinese students has been, you know, Chinese students who come to the US. And they were always very impressive, and they're always the best students until a few years ago, when suddenly, for the best students, it wasn't necessary to come to the US for a graduate education. You could get a perfectly good graduate education in China. And so most of them stayed.
2: Well, last question. In your years here, how do you see the development of Chinese fundamental physics?
3: It's very impressive. I mean, you know, China's making huge strides in all branches of physics, because you get good people see that here's a field where if I study it, I'll probably be able to get a job afterwards, and so the subject automatically becomes attractive. And so I think this is what's happening in China. So some of the best students decide to stay because they're pretty sure they're going to get a job in some, you know, developing field afterwards, and so they're going to stay where they are. I suppose in the past the exciting fields were available mostly in the US, but now that China's basically overtaken the US economy, China's one of the more exciting countries to go and work in.
2: Well, thank you so much, and thank you for your thoughts and views.
0: 如何看待 AI, 使用 AI, 每个人的观点或许各有不同，但不可否认的是，人工智能的时代已经到来，最重要的仍然是保持学习能力，保持批判性的思维，拥抱新的变化。

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1: I think what we basically did was turn the question from what is the cost of environmental sustainability upside down, so that we said for a certain cost, how green can you go?And this is the way that we work here. So no matter what we do here, we ensure that the commercial viability is always maintained.
0: 在室外温度高达40多摄氏度的阿布扎比，当你踏入马斯达尔的街道，会惊讶地发现，这里比市中心凉快了15度以上。它摒弃了西方高耗能的玻璃幕墙，转而向阿拉伯古老的建筑智慧取经。所有建筑不超过5层。狭窄的街巷创造了天然遮阳，现代科技则隐秘于传统形式之下。屋顶覆盖光伏板，电力消耗骤降4成。无人驾驶的电动摆渡车在地下无声穿梭。
2: This vehicle precisely is not well suited for all urban environments. This vehicle requires a series of magnets. When we first started this in 2010, it was state of the art. It was the most advanced.Driverless vehicle available. Since then, we've moved on to more advanced systems, including vehicles that can operate better in traffic. But I think as we've seen from experiments around the world, from pilot projects around the world, that there's still a little bit farther to get in the technology before we're truly ready for autonomous transportation or everywhere in the world.
0: 截至2026年，这里已不再只是建筑蓝图，而是一个汇聚全球科研精英与清洁能源巨头的活体实验室，预计将在2030年全面竣工。这座耗时数十年的沙漠明珠，正在从一个绿色乌托邦蜕变为真实运转的创新社区。在迪拜南部的沙漠深处，这是一座以迪拜酋长之名命名的太阳能公园。它占地10.17平方公里，相当于1400多个标准足球场。建成后，每年将为当地输送约22.7亿千瓦时的清洁电力。
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4: The mix of the biofuel is very easy. It's not a nuclear science. It's actually an oil. We mix it with methanol and potassium hydroxide or sodium hydroxide either. So this is actually the mix based on the how much it has to be based on the free fatty acid percentage of the oil that we can put the mixture.
0: 这些原本会堵塞下水道、污染土壤的厨余废油，在经过科技的洗礼后，就完成了从城市负担到绿色血液的涅槃。随着当地能源巨头的倾力加盟，这些承载着循环梦想的生物柴油源源不断地涌向城市的零售加油站。
4: Our plant can produce 100 tons per day. We have a future expansion for that. We are collecting more than 500,000 liters per month of used oil. We areseeking for a sustainable transportation in the UAE for now. And we are seeking for a mandatory blend similar to what we are having in the whole world, in the European nations, in the United States, that they

0: desalination method. We draw water from the sea through the intake. Then the seawater is flushed and condensated back as product water. 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
1: 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Who underpaid the little? My hoodie, no?
2: Oh, but not to you, hoodie, no.
3: Bemetu Valt in a year on a Kutara Ulu, a dog in a Telemashaga, the Remedder Gun, who looked at the guy? Begin Tarka. Menalbat,
4: the Telagat, it's Salasanaka.
5: Imbusatal Chol.
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0: Yang Gao, New Year She Yi, Chu Shard, and Shifen, Fung Huang, we should dare tie.
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0: 以教育起未来，以思想定义高度。
8: I think AI is no more than a tool.The most important thing is a new idea. I mean, I don't believe that AI can come up with a new idea.
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2: Job of a university is to teach people to be able to be flexible, adaptive, to learn, be acquirer of knowledge, and to form that and to change as the world changes.
1: 以教育起未来，以思想定义高度。
3: I think AI is no more than a tool. The most important thing is a new idea. I mean, I don't believe that AI can come up with a new idea.
1: 风云对话，数字教育特辑。正在播出。
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4: We will share the amazing opportunity of AI.And how we must harness this opportunity for education transformation in the world while having an eye on the ethical use of AI and to avoid any harm on the education.
1: 作为人工智能研究专家，宁波诺丁汉大学执行校长、诺丁汉大学副校长乔纳森·加里波蒂参加了本次大会。风云对话在大会现场与他探讨 AI 时代高等教育的创新与边界。
5: Thank you so much, John, for joining us today.
2: Pleasure.
5: So firstly, I want to ask you, how widely is AI used in both Nottingham University and also here in UNNC?
2: Well, specifically in UNNC, we say actually AI is featuring in 100% of student teaching. Mm-hmm. So all students have some exposure to AI within their program. Now, that doesn't mean every student is learning deeply about AI,
5: right.
2: But there is some mention of AI and its capability within every degree program. We introduced that specifically here at UNNC. The University of Nottingham as a whole is looking at the whole issue of how to introduce AI into the curriculum and is looking at it more carefully, shall we say,
5: right.
2: and considered, and is looking at overall recommendations. It's actually a very hard question, I think, for anybody to consider about how to include AI into the curriculum. Because it's such a fast-moving field. If all of us as universities change our curricula to incorporate AI, in 3 or 4 years' time, AI has changed so enormously that perhaps schools are teaching AI.
5: Yeah.
2: And so we change our curricula to incorporate AI, whereas it might be incorporated in schools, so that by the time students even come to university, they know something about AI. So it's a very fast-changing field.
5: Yeah.
2: It's difficult to know exactly how to incorporate it, to be honest. But we're trying to, at UNNC, we're making sure every student has some exposure to AI.
5: So you're actually encouraging the students to have that experience?
2: Yeah, absolutely. I mean, my personal specialism is AI. I'm an AI researcher. For me, AI, it's here to stay. There's no question about this. Ignoring AI and not learning about AI or not learning how to use AI or somehow opposing AI is just the completely, to me,
5: it's
2: a wrong philosophy. It's, yeah, exactly. It's just simply not an option. In the same way,

0: For me, AI is a tool, in the same way as a computer is a tool. If you rephrase the question as, do you oppose the use of computers in education? This would be a, you know, this would be a silly question, if you like, that no one would be asking now. Yeah. Everyone accepts that people use computers. People use computers for work, for their education. Everyone, every student is studying with a computer. I think AI will be the same, in that sense, will be the same as a computer. In a few years' time, everyone will be using AI tools within their education.
1: 本次世界数字教育大会共发布八项重要成果，其中人工智能教育伦理参考框架确立主体归人、协同共生、视镜至善、分类施治的核心理念。当 AI 全面进入课堂，学术诚信、过度依赖、公平性等问题也随之凸显。如何在鼓励创新的同时规范使用？在采访中，加里波蒂也分享了在一线的实践和智力。
2: But in the meantime, there has been some problems caused by AI, like cheating and students using AI to write their papers.
0: Well, I like to say, I like to point out on this, this is not a problem of AI. Cheating was around before AI.
2: It's a problem of people.
0: Yeah. It's been, for many years, it's been possible to get someone, well, since the whole of time, since the university started, it's been possible to get someone else, another human, to write your coursework for you. Since the advent of the internet, it's been possible using, you know, if you're wanting to cheat and wanting to do illegal activity, you could employ someone else to write your essay for you. So this existed. AI hasn't changed the ability of humans to cheat. Humans, if someone wants to cheat in their education and they want to try and cheat in their coursework and try and cheat in exams, that's always gone on. AI has not fundamentally, in one sense, changed that. It maybe has made it easier to get assistance.
2: But do you have any regulatories about whether you can use AI on this and you can't use AI on that? Do you have this kind of regulations?
0: As with all universities, we are looking at how to advise students on this this use of AI. Actually, for me, again, it's a very simple thing, teaching students that treat AI as if it was another human being or another book or a source of information. So if you ask AI to write a bit of some essay or you use AI, you should acknowledge the use of AI explicitly within it. In the same way as if you take a quote from a book, you have to say, I've taken this quote from this book. You attribute the source of the information. And of course, as a student, again, think of replacing the word AI by, do we encourage students to use books? I mean, it's a again, it would seem a ridiculous question. Do we encourage students to read books and use what they've read in books to form their answer? Yes, of course they do. We do. For me, AI is exactly equivalent to the book in this sort of sense. So students should learn how to use it. The important thing is to learn how to use it and then be open about when you have used it and acknowledge its use.
2: And in your university, there are clear instructions to the students about how to use AI?
0: That's a very good question, actually. We're trying to develop these, and we are developing them regularly as the, as the AI tools become more available. But we made AI tools available to all students. Actually, you know, one aspect of AI, which has been mentioned in today's session, has been about making it fair and accessible to all people. So we looked at providing some AI infrastructure so that all students have a certain level of access to AI, because there's, you know, again, an introduction of AI means that there's a possibility that some students will have access to more AI than other students, and that becomes perhaps unfair. So we have been looking at these sort of provisions for making a certain level of AI tools available for all students and giving them guidance as to how to use it.
2: Yeah, but on the other hand, are you ever concerned about relying too much on AI may be impacting their ability to critical think?
0: One of the characteristics of the University of Nottingham and the education of the University of Nottingham and the education of the British education system is that we're teaching, part of what we're doing is we're teaching students to think for themselves.
2: Yeah.
0: We're teaching them critical thinking.
2: But now AI is thinking for them.
0: No, well, no, I think that's the wrong way of thinking about it. They shouldn't be using AI, and they need to be thinking about what the AI is telling them. AI can be giving completely wrong answers. It's very easy to find examples where AI gives you the wrong answer. Of course, many times it gives the right answer. But teaching the students to realise it doesn't always give you

0: the correct answer. And so their job as a student is to critically think about the response that they've got from AI. Mm-hmm. They've got to critically think about what AI is telling them, and they've got to analyse that. They've got to decide when the AI is being correct and when it's not being correct. And that ability to critically think, this is exactly what I refer to. We encourage the students to be using AI and then to be critically thinking about it. If you just blindly accept everything that's taken from AI, then of course that stops you thinking. But again, that's not the fault of AI.
1: Yeah.
0: That's the attitude of the person, to have that attitude of, I'm using AI and I need to think about what it's told me. I need to critically think about that. And you can try, there's different AI tools available now, and you can try using different tools and comparing the answers in the same way as you might use different books for sources of information. And then, again, you shouldn't believe everything you read in any book. Mm-hmm.
2: 新闻浪声在每秒，大事发生于弹指之间，跟踪时事动态，紧随每小时的凤凰正点播报。每天凤凰卫视资讯台。感冒了，鼻塞流涕打喷嚏，
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1: So as AI-related majors are becoming more popular, the practical value of humanities education is being increasingly questioned today. So what is your perspective on this?
2: My perspective on this is that actually humanities subjects remain critical, remain a critical part of the curriculum, in the sense that at the end of the day, subjects like philosophy should be teaching people, again, how to think for themselves. They should be teaching you about the theory of thinking. Education, thinking about the theory of education, about how you teach people. None of these are going to be diminished by AI. I think there are some subject areas, perhaps in humanities, like, if I say law, as an example, where AI might have some profound impact, because law often requires studying loads of books.
1: Right.
2: So it could, one can imagine that the AI will read the books for you as a human being and maybe produce summaries. But then the human may still have to decide on the what is right and what is wrong.
1: Yeah.
2: But again, the AI can be a tool. I absolutely don't think it diminishes the discipline, and certainly not humanities particularly.
1: Yeah, but what about the students? Are they more interested in AI-related majors but less in humanities education?
2: We're finding a mix of that, actually. I mean, so... subjects which are very popular at the moment for us, I mean, in the science and engineering, we get computer science, AI and electronic engineering. These are very, very popular. But equally, the humanities, business is very strong still.

0: translators, but in a different form, mm-hmm. and maybe as a more of a niche specialist area than at present. So AI will affect different disciplines in different ways, mm-hmm. but it won't remove disciplines completely, I don't think.
1: And there's the other argument about humanities education, because it is meant to encourage the openness, discussions, and also critical thinking. But usually the case is there has been created more division and conflict in society. So what do you think? There are different approaches and strategies of humanities education, but what do you think should be at the core of humanities education?
0: Well, I think, again, you've mentioned it already. It's critical thinking, thinking for oneself. Another observation is that the jobs that are happening today are changing very rapidly. The job market as a whole is changing very rapidly. I read somewhere that it's estimated that 30% of jobs now didn't exist 5 years ago.
1: Yeah.
0: And it's estimated that in another 5 years from now, 30% of jobs will be new, different. So teaching people about today's world, teaching people facts about today's world, it's actually not so interesting, and that's not really a feature of a university. Mm-hmm. For us, and this is the philosophy of UNNC, University of Nottingham, mm-hmm. it's okay, we keep coming back to critical thinking, teaching people to think for themselves, mm-hmm. teaching people to learn how to learn, mm-hmm. teaching people how to adapt and how to change. Mm-hmm. Because learning how to learn new skills and learning how to change one's own skill set in face of ongoing challenges, mm-hmm. ongoing changes, these are the important factors. And these skills, equally embedded within humanities subjects as any other subjects, I mean, in fact, just more so. So humanities and this, you know, the skill sets of humanities, I think, are very important. Mm-hmm. You talk about division and so on. Again, for me, this is nothing to do with humanities specifically. Mm. Humans can create conflict between humans. Mm. You know, that's an unfortunate fact. Or humans can break down barriers between humans. Mm. Humans can cooperate. Mm-hmm. You know, well, the conference today is about international cooperation on artificial intelligence education. Whether we cooperate or whether we don't cooperate is a human spirit.
1: Right.
0: It's not the fault of AI, it's not the fault of any subject area or anything like that. So,
1: so based on our discussion about the usage of AI and humanities education, if you were going to name one thing, the one most important quality that you should get in university, what would you say that would be?
0: Teaching how to think for yourself. Mm-hmm. Let's keep pointing out, we're teaching people for a career of 40 years. Mm-hmm. What's your job going to be like in 20 years from now?
1: We have absolutely no idea.
0: So the job of the university isn't to teach someone about today's world and today's job market. The job of a university is to teach people to be able to be flexible, adaptive, to learn, be acquirer of knowledge, ability to acquire new knowledge, new skills, new understanding, and to form that and to change as the world changes.
1: Thank you very much, John, for your insights sharing with us today. We really appreciate it. Hope you have a nice day in Hangzhou.
0: Thank you very much.
2: 在科研领域，人工智能同样得到了广泛应用。大会的一场分论坛就专门聚焦人工智能赋能科研范式的变革。不过，基于大数据做出分析和推论的人工智能能否实现自主的创新和探索，它的边界又在哪里？我们在会场也专访到了诺贝尔物理学奖得主、布朗大学和苏州大学教授科斯特里茨。迈克尔·科斯特里茨长期深耕凝聚态物理研究。此次受邀出席数字教育大会，他直言教育的本质在于培养有独立思想的人。平日的他依旧坚持黑板粉笔的传统教学方式。面对 AI 浪潮，科斯特里茨也分享了对教育发展的全新思考。
3: Professor, thank you so much for joining us today here in Hangzhou. So the first topic we want to discuss about is AI and education. That's one of the topics here today at the conference. So how often do you use AI in your daily work and research?
4: Personally, I have never used it myself. I've collaborated in a paper where a co-author certainly used AI, but that's the closest I've ever got to it.
3: But I'm sure your colleagues and your students are using AI.
4: I'm sure they are.
3: Yeah, so in your view, AI should be used as a tool, or do you think it is fundamentally changing the way

0: people research?
1: I think AI is no more than a tool. I could be wrong, but I mean, I don't believe that AI can come up with a new idea.
0: Right.
1: They can just use and put together things that are already known. My picture of AI is a smart computer attached to a very large database. Mm-hmm. And basically, so this computer reads the database and puts things in the database together. But of course, if you think about it, that's roughly how the brain, your brain and my brain work anyway.
0: But that can certainly raise productivity and efficiency.
1: Yes, I approve any tool that works. Mm-hmm. I suppose that AI can be used, you know, to cheat on, you know, homeworks, exams, and so on. But cheating has been going on forever.
0: Right.
1: And so far, I've always found it possible to detect when a student has cheated on homework on an exam. Mm-hmm. With AI, it'll probably be more difficult to detect it, but I'm sure it's possible.
0: But you would encourage your student to use AI as a tool?
1: If they want to, yes. You know, one doesn't have to use a computer to do a calculation, but for certain calculations, the machine is much better than I am, so use it.
0: Yeah. But are you concerned that maybe sometimes you're relying too much on AI would impact their ability of critical thinking?
1: No, it doesn't.
0: You don't think so?
1: No, because the most important thing is a new idea.
0: Right.
1: And AI is not going to come up with a new idea.
0: So in the age of AI, when you're talking about the importance of new ideas, what do you think is the most important quality that a student should get in their study in college, in universities?
1: What's important is learning how to put old knowledge, you know, together and produce something new by putting the knowledge together in different in new ways, and also trying to come up with ideas that nobody else has come up with.
0: So as you were saying, there are limitations of what AI can do. So are you concerned about AI replacing human jobs?
1: Well, I'm sure AI can, because let's face it, most jobs don't involve much original thought.
0: Right.
1: And so that's the sort of thing AI would be really good at. So there are certainly a lot of human-done jobs that AI can probably do a lot better than a human. And, you know, society would have to argue it out whether it's going to allow AI to take all those over or not. I'm sure that AI will be able to compete with human thought at a relatively low level, but I'm not sure if it's ever going to be able to compete with it at a very high level. But who knows? AI is very good at putting things, you know, known things together. And so if you tell the system to put it together, to try to put this information together in unusual ways, then maybe you could say that AI comes up with something new. But the essential input is still the human's instructions as to how to process the data available to AI.
0: Right.
1: So which is the most important? You know, you ask the question, which is the most important? Is it the human saying, why don't you, you know, look at the data and put things together in this way, which hasn't been done before? Or is it more important the AI system can actually access this huge amount of data, which no human being can do? Has the AI produced some original thought? I don't know.
0: Well, maybe we'll have to wait to see that. And other topic I want to talk to you about is you joined Suzhou University about 9 years ago.
1: Right.
0: So in your class, how do you feel about Chinese students? And how are they different from your students in the US?
1: My only experience of Chinese students has been, you know, Chinese students who come to the US. And they were always very impressive, and they're always the best students until a few years ago, when suddenly, for the best students, it wasn't necessary to come to the US for a graduate education. You could get a perfectly good graduate education in China. Mm. And so most of them stayed.
0: Well, last question. In your years here, how do you see the development of Chinese fundamental physics?
1: It's very impressive. Mm. I mean, you know, China's making huge strides in all branches of physics, because you get good people see that here's a field where if I study it, I'll probably be able to get a job afterwards, and so the subject automatically becomes attractive. And so I think this is what's happening in China. So some of the best students decide to stay because they're pretty sure they're going to get a job in some, you know, developing field afterwards, and so they're going to stay where they are. Mm. I suppose in the past, the exciting fields were available mostly in the US, but now that China's basically overtaken the US economy, China's one of the more exciting countries to go and work in.
0: Well, thank you so much, and thank you for your thoughts and views.
2: 如何看待 AI, 使用 AI, 每个人的观点或许各有不同，但不可否认的是，人工智能的时代已经到来，最重要的仍然是保持学习能力，保持批判性的思维，拥抱新的变化。

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